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4: Y94 is Storm in the Dorms. 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
13: Here we go. Zero and Amy K in the 194 Morning Playhouse, and it is already Wednesday. Quite the little thunderstorm this morning, though, huh?
31: Something woke me up in the middle of the night. I don't know if there was thunder, lightning, what it was. I just remember, like, jerking awake, and then I went back to sleep.
0: It was some pretty good thunder there for a little while. It was rumbling, one of them house shaker ones. I don't mind that, though. I love laying there listening to thunder.
31: I think it's nice if you could then fall back to sleep to it. But if it wakes you up and keeps you up, not fun.
0: I do think I had one of those instances where I probably would have like not quite got up after my first, because, you know, I've had a snooze or two in the morning now. And the thunder, I think, acted as like, I guess I'll get up with my alarm.
31: It was your alarm?
0: Yeah, it kind of worked out pretty well. I think I got first on today.
31: Yes, it's you today.
0: Go Linkin Park.

0: It's Playhouse Y94 Zero and Amy K.
1: Am I trending? Yeah.
0: Well, here's a holiday for you.
2: Today is National Middle Child Day. And appropriately, it won't get any attention.
0: Happy Middle Child Day there, Amy K.
3: I'm a middle child and a redhead, okay? Life's pretty rough on me.
0: Yeah. So do you think you're going to get celebrated at all today as the middle child?
3: No. This is about it.
0: Do you think there's any chance that your mom would call today and be like, hey, I just want to wish you Happy Middle Child Day?
3: No. She's not going to.
0: I don't think
3: she knows any of these fun holidays.
0: A little while, you were my world and my universe and my baby, and then I replaced you. But I just wanted to call today and say that I really appreciate who you've grown into.
3: Yeah, with her favorite child, she replaced me.
0: Wow, wow.
3: No,
0: are you pretty sure that's what's going on there?
3: Am I sure that my sister is a favorite?
0: Yeah.
3: Facts. Yes, 100%.
0: We are also trending today. How many times would you say is the average amount of times the typical person washes their bath towel? Or actually, let me rephrase that. Uses their bath towel before they wash it.
3: So I'll take a shower and then use it again.
0: Yeah.
3: I would say 2 times.
0: 3 times is the average. That's the number one answer, 2 to 3 times. However, there's plenty of people, 10%, that say they don't wash until about 7 uses.
3: There's no way.
0: Like a full week.
3: No.
0: You couldn't do it? It gets kind of crusty.
3: That's gross.
0: There's also some people that say they have kind of like a family towel where multiple people are using it for days and days. Okay, there's nothing worse than using somebody else's soggy towel. Yucky.
3: There have been times where, because we have little baby towels, so we'll use those for Brooks, but he's getting too big. And so then I'll wrap an adult size towel on him too to kind of dry him off and make sure he's good and dry and warm. That one doesn't really get used. And then if Steven and I take a shower or bath after, then we might reuse the adult Brooks towel. But that's about it for reusing someone else's.
0: Well, and that's still, there's drops of water on the body like that, right? Well, maybe that's it. And then also trending today, a relationship expert getting some attention by saying this is the simplest sign that you are romantically with the right person. And that is that you just feel truly understood by them. You're not always having to explain yourself, your perspective, your personality, apologize for your humor. If they just truly understand you, you're probably with the right fella or lady.
3: 100%. And that's what I love about Steve-O.
0: Oh, we're calling him Steve-O
3: no,
0: now?
3: He hates that name.
0: No, it's catching on. It's catching on. Get your late night bites momentarily. Also, forget about sending flowers. You send somebody this. Oh, it is love. That within the next 10 minutes. It's Huntrick's Golden 194-543.

0: August 12th is Middle Child Day. Of course, you didn't even notice. We can finally celebrate a day for the kid who grew up asking,
1: "Did anybody actually notice I was here?"
0: The oldest one got the new clothes. The youngest got attention.
2: Aww.
0: And the middle child got,
1: "Whose turn is it to take out the trash?"
0: But middle children are masters of survival. They can disappear from a family gathering, eat the last cookie, and nobody notices until the youngest starts crying. So find a middle child today and say,
3: "We see you."
0: Just be prepared. They've been waiting for 20 years to tell you exactly how you screwed them up. Warning, Middle Child Day may cause sibling resentment, competitive storytelling, and the sudden discovery that
4: Mom really did have a favorite.

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2: Tesla just had to recall 20,000 cars because the headlights are too bright. 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
3: According to a new study, last year, more Americans smoked weed than cigarettes. Now, I'm not sure how I feel about this. Weed might be better for you, but no one has ever sat through three green lights because they smoked too much cigarette.
2: Some more business news. I saw that McDonald's just unveiled a new type of Red Bull energy drink.
4: Ooh.
2: Mm. 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

0: That's Playhouse Y-94-0 and Amy Kay. So forget sending flowers, as romantic as that might be. Even early in a relationship, perhaps what you should really be sending is an Uber.
1: To pick them up for the dates?
0: Is this true romance? There is a survey done and a bit of an online dating debate has started. And women are really liking early in a relationship to, rather than even drive themselves or pay for their own Uber, if you know you're going to be drinking, he actually sends the Uber to go get you and bring you to the date. Do you like that?
1: I do like that idea, because I would take an Uber when I would go on dates. And it would be so nice if someone's like, well, let me get the Uber for you.
0: Let me send you a car, my lady.
1: Yeah, how nice would that sound? If they word it like that, I'll send a car to come pick you up.
0: And of course, you're expecting just like a standard Uber. Imagine if a real fancy one showed up.
1: Yeah, whoa, who is this? I do like the idea of getting an Uber for someone, because then you're making sure they're getting home, but they don't have to get in the car with you right away, which could be a little scary.
0: This is true, right? So they could send it to pick you up, they could send it to bring it home. You have the option to invite them with if you wanted to.
1: I think getting the Uber to meet wherever you're going, good move. Now, depending on how the date goes, are you taking an Uber together or is she taking her own?
0: Just see how it progresses as the night goes on. So no flowers, just Uber. As setting the bar story momentarily, as long as you don't commit a crime, get caught with 6 bags of evidence today, you're doing better than this guy. It's after Ava Max.

0: Zero and Amy K, 194 Morning Playhouse with a setting the bar story, which is what?
1: It's going to make you feel good about what is happening in your life because you're going to be so happy you're not this person.
0: Well, so long as today you don't steal nearly $900 of produce, you're doing pretty good.
1: Of produce?
0: Yeah. Well, it got busted with six giant trash bags worth, in fact. There's a 37-year-old guy in Florida, go figure, who was arrested because deputies noticed that he was just kind of hanging out awkwardly by the entrance of a commercial grove in the Miami area. And they went to go check out what he was doing late at night. And the white pickup truck had some random avocados in the driveway, 17 of them. Not a big deal, but those aren't yours to take. But then they went inside the fenced area and they saw that was just the appetizer because he had construction bag after construction bag stuffed with avocados, well over 100, about 200 something, and the value is about $900. And then when they walked up to him, he said, "Well, I don't know why I need to talk to you. You already caught me stealing the avocados."
1: So he just gave up.
0: Exactly.
1: So he went into like a garden.
0: Yeah,
1: and
0: basically.
1: Stole like someone else's produce.
0: Like a commercial garden that's fenced off.
1: But avocados are becoming more pricey.
0: They are. They are. I mean, they're like little green gold, I guess. But as long as you don't commit a crime today that you admit to the second somebody walks up to you and it doesn't involve guacamole, I'd say you're doing okay.
1: Just don't steal.
0: Love docs momentarily. Now, you'd be pretty frustrated if you found out your partner was just selling your stuff, right?
1: What?
0: That's what's going on after T-Swift. I knew it. I knew you. 194.

0: I knew it.
1: That's Playhouse Y94.0, Amy Kay.
2: For when you're so desperate you turn to the worst possible place, this is the Love Doctors on the Playhouse in the Morning.
1: Now, would you be pretty frustrated if you found out that Steven, or I hear you want to call him Steve-O now?
3: He doesn't like that name.
1: A good old Steve-O. If you were finding out he was either throwing away or selling your stuff, without talking to you first, you'd be ticked?
3: Yeah, I'd be mad, but I also want to know, like, what kind of stuff. Is it junky stuff that I'm just like, honestly, I'm not using it, it's just been sitting there forever, or is it like clothes that, yes, I may not wear, but they have them saved in my closet, or purses I'm not currently in rotation with?
1: Well, what do you make of this? So, Love Doctors, you're the love gurus. I know that my husband has been throwing away and in some instances selling my belongings. Not necessarily important stuff, little things, t-shirts, old sweaters, purses, expired makeup, random decorations, kitchen gadgets. I noticed things disappearing and finally confronted him. And he said, okay, I throw most of it away. And I said, most of it? And he said, well, have you noticed I have a lot more petty cash all of a sudden? I've been taking you places and selling it too. And that's how I've been paying for some of our date nights. It's not like I'm spending it just on me. He says our house would be filled with junk if he didn't make executive decisions and start getting rid of things. But I'm bothered that he's deciding, A, what of mine to throw away?
3: Yes.
1: And B, pocketing money of my possessions. How do I get him to knock this off?
3: One, it's your husband, so what's yours is his type thing, I feel like, when it comes to money. And he said he's using it on you for date nights. I don't think he's selling your stuff and then going to buy his own items that he's not sharing with you.
1: A TV here.
3: Because that would be an issue. I don't like the fact, though, that he's the one deciding, she hasn't used this purse in a year. I could sell it. What if it's like a purse she only uses for special events, and then she has a wedding coming up this fall? Where's my purse? Oh, I sold that.
1: I'm not really a fan of somebody in a relationship just deciding to get rid of the other person's stuff. And it's funny because I actually think it happens more than is ever talked about. But usually in a male-female situation, it is she throwing away his things. Like, oh, I've decided these underwears, this socks, this random nasty shirt's going to disappear.
3: It's garbage what we're throwing away.
1: So I do enjoy that it's reversed for once. Honestly, the weirdest thing about it is that he's selling some of the stuff. To take the time to do that is a little interesting.
3: Okay, when women throw away men's stuff, it's usually garbage. I'll throw away Steven's socks that have holes in them. And then I'm like, I threw away a couple pairs of socks. I tell them after the fact because those needed to be in the trash. It's garbage what I'm throwing away. This guy is going in her closet and taking nice, sellable items. I don't like that he's the one making the decision on what to sell. Maybe there is a compromise. Do you guys have too much junk? Are you just buying things all the time to buy them? I have a friend who's like, it's on sale. I got to buy it. And she has so much. Could you go through it and be like, okay, these are things I really don't need. If you want to take the time and sell them, go for it, or else you can toss these items.
1: Don't hate the conversation of it, like, why don't you just run these things by me?
3: Yes, first.
1: Can we look through these things together? Like, I appreciate you're going through them and you're getting rid of them, and I haven't had to touch them. Because that is the most annoying thing about that process, having to go through it. But maybe you could give it a little once-over first, so you could maybe adjust it in that sense. I think that's a good idea.
3: Yeah, whether it's you going through and finding things you're not using, or if he's pulling these items and he's, I don't know, sending you a picture, or you get to see it in person. Any of these things, are you fine with losing or not having any more? I think you need to be able to make some decisions.
1: Just for kicks, you should go to the ATM today and get out like a sizable amount of money. Leave it on your kitchen table. He will inevitably ask you, why do we have this money at home?
3: Where'd it come from?
1: And then hide a bunch of his stuff and be like, oh, I sold some things. And see the reaction. Tell me how it goes.
3: He doesn't really have anything good that he would know is sellable.
1: Or don't actually hide anything. Say, I sold some of your stuff. See if you can figure out what it is. And don't tell him for hours what it was. Because he will be all over that apartment. Like, what was it? What was it?
3: Because then I think he'll be like, well, I want to go get this. Can I use this since this is my money? No, it's actually just from our account money.
1: That's a joke. Stop it. Love Doctors, you're on the Love Gurus. Been seeing a guy who's 27, and on our fourth date, I went to his apartment, and he probably had 20 to 30 coloring books laying around on a kitchen table, along with crayons, color pencils, and markers. And before you ask, no, he doesn't have kids. These are all his. Some of them were adult coloring books, but not all of them. Some of them were just random cartoon and comic book characters. And I said, what's going on with the comic books and the coloring books? And he said, oh, sometimes I just do it to take stress off. Is this weird?
3: Why? It's a hobby. It's an adult coloring. I feel like you're just mad that it's a male and not a female.
1: Yeah, I don't hate that. I mean, if of all the things that a person could do to relieve stress.
3: Yeah.
1: I think it's okay.
3: Coloring, let it be. This is not an issue.
1: Is it a skosh more than I maybe would have expected to see in there, given that he doesn't have kids? Maybe.
3: I think the amount of coloring books is wild. But is he just coloring so much that he's filling them up? Coloring makes me nauseous.
1: I enjoy a coloring book now and then. Now, granted, if I'm screwing around with one, the kids are next to me, but it's fun.
3: Some reason coloring makes me nauseous, and even talking about this is upsetting my stomach.
1: You're in trouble. You got a little person at home, man.
3: I don't know if it's because as a child, I never liked coloring, and I always get in trouble for not coloring in the lines in school. And so that's why it makes me sick, if it's like a mental thing, or I don't. Coloring makes me ill.
1: Ate a lot of crayons as a kid, maybe?
3: I didn't eat them, but I took Brooks out. We went for dinner last night, and they brought him a coloring placemat and crayons, and he's like trying, and then he just starts chomping on them. I'm like, okay, no crayons.
1: This is not working.
3: No.
1: And lastly, love doctors. My girlfriend works, but I'm definitely the breadwinner of our situation. I cover basically all of our regular expenses, while her income mostly pays for the car and extra things, and I'm completely fine with that. The problem is that she started policing how I spend my work days. I have a pretty flexible job, but as long as my work gets done, nobody cares where I am. Sometimes that means I'll go and do some errands or some fun things during the day. We share locations for safety, but now she checks on mine when she notices I'm not at home or I'm not there when she gets back from whatever she was doing. The other afternoon, she texted, "Must be nice to have a job where you don't have to work," and I was out bowling with some friends. It really bothered me. I don't tell her how to spend her time, and I'm handling my responsibilities at work and at home, so I don't know why it matters and why she would track me.
3: That is frustrating, because if you have the flexibility like that for your job, is she jealous that she can't do something like that? For her to say must be nice? You can't say it the way I'm going to say it, because I would lose my cool, and this is how I would say it. But you need to be more calm when you say it. You would say, well, then why don't you get a job where you can do the same thing? Sorry that you're so unhappy at your job.
1: You could try that. Does she have maybe a little bit more flexibility than it seems? Did she want to be invited to some of these things? I can't quite gauge what's going on there. You maybe just have to ask, does it bother you that I'm able to do this?
3: Yeah, why are you so angry that I'm going out and enjoying my day? Are you mad that you're not included? Or, like, I think that's what it is, jealousy that she's not there.
1: You know, I know that it was probably meant aggressively, but sometimes I think if somebody's being rude, but you pretend like it's not registering with you that way, and you, like, if in that instance, had you taken a selfie of you and your friends and been like, actually, it really is, we're having a great time.
3: No, you would literally, flames are going to come out of her head.
1: But then who's the psycho there? Like, yeah, no, it is nice. I'm having a really good time. Just answer it very matter-of-factly. Don't pick up on the connotation there.
3: If I said something where I was like, that must be nice to be able to do that, and then someone is just like sending a picture, it's like they're rubbing it in. No, she's going to go crazy.
1: I think you would be surprised how much a person like backtracks when they realize a person is supposedly not picking up on their
3: vibe. Oh, they don't realize?
1: Yeah. Because they're going to have to escalate it to get their point across, and they don't want to seem that crazy. I wonder if she'd back down. Looks like you guys are having fun. Hearts it or something.
3: It is. I just got 3 strikes in a row. Turkey!
1: Next time you should invite me. Or something like that.
3: I don't know. I don't know if I think... Sending a picture is a good idea. Maybe asking her. Is she upset about it?
1: Oh, like an actual conversation?
3: Yes.
1: Ugh.
2: Coming up next.
1: A playhouse fill in the blank. What would you add to this? I am a sucker for blank. I mean, you take that however you want to. You're a sucker for blank. You see this, you need it, you love it, whatever. You're a sucker for something.
2: The Playhouse.
0: Last year was a lot. 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But in Medora, we found the more we were missing. More Badlands adventures and dinners with a view and Medora musical tunes we

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0: a Y94 Playhouse fill in the blank. I am a sucker for blank. What you a sucker for, Amy K?
1: I'm a sucker for baby clothes. I don't even like shopping for myself, for anyone, but for Brooks and baby clothes, I could spend hours just looking at the clothes. They're so cute. They're so little. The small pockets. What is it going to hold? I don't know, but it's adorable. I love baby clothes.
0: So it doesn't matter, you know, how much money you may or may not have in that bank account. You see an opportunity to shop for baby clothes, you're excited.
1: I am so excited. There are times where I like will fill up a cart on my Carter's app and I don't even buy anything, but I'm just like browsing at all these cute outfits that I think he'd be adorable in this. One time there was a sweat outfit, like a sweatsuit, top and bottom with little pretzels, and it said, "I'm salty." And I thought, oh my God,
0: I need this.
1: You are salty. I wish though, because they do a lot of mommy and me outfits for mom and daughter. They need to do more for mom and son. I would love to match clothes.
0: You know, I really thought you were going to say like son and father.
1: No, they do
0: like,
1: that.
0: That does exist.
1: No, they do.
0: You want to match him.
1: Yeah. Brooks and I would love to match with him.
0: Right.
1: And the outfits they have are not the cutest for mom and son. I found one earlier this year and it was like a St. Patrick's Day themed. And I thought, I cannot look like the Lucky Charms guy wearing that. I already have red hair. This is not going to look good. And then the other ones are just plain colored. It's like a blue shirt and a blue dress. Okay. Yeah, we're kind of matching. I want full on matchy matchy. Oh my gosh. That was made from the same fabric.
0: I suspect what's going to happen is either you're going to look a little bit more boyish than you intended or the reverse for him. And I don't know if
1: that's... And that's the issue.
0: Yeah.
1: It's
0: going to keep
1: happening. But that's why we need... Someone needs to make something work. There needs to be a way.
0: Sports gear, maybe? You had the same sports logo on there, and then now you match?
1: No, but that's like not matchy match. It needs to look the exact same. Like, those outfits are meant to be together.
0: Well, good luck with that.
1: But, man, I love little baby clothes. They're so cute.
0: I'm a sucker for blank. What is something you are a sucker for? What would you fill in that blank with? 237. It's call, text, voice memo of the Playhouse. This one gets me pretty often, actually. And so I'm a sucker for a lot of things. But one thing that burns me as far as like spending money I probably didn't need to goes is anytime I see a buy this many, get this many type of thing, I'm like, oh, I guess maybe I do need more of that. And it happens a lot at the gas station, actually. You know, whether it's Circle K does a lot of this kind of thing or wherever, you go in there, it's like, I just wanted one energy drink, right? I just wanted one Celsius. But if there's a little sign there, it's like, well, if you buy two, it's just this much. Or if you buy one Coca-Cola, it's this much. But if you buy two of them, you get that third one for free. And it's like that gets me all the time. And running in real quick for one beverage turns into me leaving with like six bottles or cans of things. And that gets me every time.
1: I mean, if you're going to buy it and there's a deal, you might as well throw the other one on. I agree.
0: Like, they're doing a Mountain Dew one we're talking about right now. And it's kind of that same thing where you go in there and say, well, I mean, I could just get the one or maybe I need four of them.
1: Four for $8. Why not?
0: What? Because now I'm getting four.
1: Now, have you ever been in the reverse scenario where you're used to the deals and then you go to a different gas station? And so you're just so used to grabbing that many of that item and then they're not on sale. And you're like, oh, why'd I come here?
0: So I can see why that would be annoying, but I'm very dedicated to where I go.
1: You're loyal?
0: Yes, I'm very, very. They know. I'm there a lot. especially when the Powerball's hanging around $1 billion. I think it's $1 billion tonight. Trust me. They know me there.
1: I went to the gas station the other day. It must have been like 30 minutes after you, and they let me know. Zero was just in here.
0: He was just here. And you said, not surprised, actually.
1: I was like, we're probably buying the same thing. I bought some sort of drink and like a bag of chips.
0: Basically, yeah, go in there. Well, because, you know, I don't want to just get the lottery tickets. I might as well get a drink while I'm in
1: here,
0: too.
1: Yeah, a little snacky. Hello.
0: What is your, I'm a sucker for blank. What is something you're a sucker for?
2: I am a sucker for pizza. God, I love pizza so much. There's so many different types, and it never gets boring, and it's so good. Extra cheese, yum.
0: Now, are you somebody that likes just literally any pizza, or do you draw the line somewhere? Like, would you eat a pineapple on a pizza?
2: Ew, no. Pineapple does not belong on pizza. That is the one pizza I'll pass.
0: Yeah, I know.
2: My husband ordered a Hawaiian pizza, and I was like, why? And gross.
0: You ruined my pizza experience.
1: I literally said, she's like, my husband ordered a Hawaiian pizza, and I'm like, divorce!
0: It's over.
1: I can't do this.
0: I knew it was over a wedding moment right there.
1: Someone said, I'm a sucker for hearing my kids laugh from another room. I'll be completely exhausted, whatever, just tapped out. And then I hear that laugh and I have to immediately see what they're doing.
0: I'm a sucker for blank. What would you fill that in with? And it could be a food item, a sale, clothing, maybe something. Somebody does this, you're immediately attracted to them. It could be anything. I'm a sucker for what? 2, 3, 7 hits. I do the

0: It's Playhouse Y94.0 and Amy K doing a Playhouse fill in the blank. I'm a sucker for blank.
1: Someone said, I'm a sucker for handwritten notes. You can spend $100 on me or whatever, but a couple lines on a note, I'm going to keep that note forever.
0: It is nice. When you actually get a handwritten letter from somebody.
1: A love note. So sweet.
0: I'm a sucker for...
2: Oh, I'm a sucker for cheesecake.
0: The cheesecake shows up. Oh, you're eating it.
2: Yeah, I'll probably eat the whole thing pretty well. I'm a medium-sized guy with a big stomach.
0: I'm an extra large guy with an extra large stomach. I could relate, but you know, on a different scale.
1: These two are kind of similar. Someone said, I'm a sucker for a really good smelling house. Clean sheets, candle going, laundry just finished. I'll walk around my house like I have my life together. And someone else said, I'm a sucker for a clean bed with fresh sheets. I'll crawl into it and decide I don't need to do anything else for the day.
0: I'm a sucker for...
3: When my wife gives me that puppy dog eye look, I cave every time.
0: Feels a little bit like a Spider-Man with great power comes great responsibility situation. Does she know when it's happening, or is it just this natural thing she does and she has no clue?
3: Oh, she knows when to use it and when not to use it. Only when she really wants something, then I won't say no.
0: Okay, so she's got that power over you. You know what I think often happens, too, is you get kids, and there's like an age range where they want anything. You're like, such stupid money to spend, but yeah, here you go. Because they look so excited about it.
1: You have to.
0: Mm-hmm.
1: Someone said, I'm going to give your son a yes day. And I'm like, every day of his life is a yes day.
0: That's what he's got going on. Yeah.
1: He already lives that life.
0: What is that thing you're an absolute sucker for? 2-3-7. It's call or text the Playhouse.

0: It's a Y94 Playhouse, fill in the blank. I'm a sucker for something.
1: Someone said mozzarella sticks. I would rather have my own order, and I don't like when people order them for the table because I need to eat at least three.
0: Yum.
1: And someone else said, I'm a sucker for fuzzy socks. Soft, warm. I only wear them at home, but I have so many.
0: How about just new socks? You don't even realize the socks you've been wearing are hot trash until you have like new socks on. Whether or not they're meant to be intentionally fluffy, it's like I'm stepping on a cloud.
1: I do think new socks are a great feeling. Was it Jelly Roll that never rewears socks and he always buys a new pair?
0: Yeah, that's what he does with his Jelly Roll money.
1: Why not? Fresh socks?
0: Fill in the blank, I'm a sucker for.
2: I'm a sucker for a fun time.
0: So it doesn't matter what responsibility you have, what you're supposed to be doing. If somebody offers up a good, fun time, you're like, okay, yeah, no, I can make time.
2: Yes.
0: All right, so let me tell you why you should play hooky from work today. I feel like I'm a sucker for getting excited for a fun time, and then be like, well, I can't.
1: Why do you do that?
0: I don't know. Just busy. I got this thing going on.
1: No. Someone said, I'm a sucker for a really good pen. I don't know why, but when a pen writes perfectly, doesn't skip, I immediately want to buy six of them. And someone else said, and I agree with this one, I'm a sucker for throw blankets. I already have more blankets than most people in my house. If it's soft, if it's on sale, I'm bringing it home.
3: Here's what's coming up next.
0: I got a member of the Playhouse family here in about 6 minutes, and she's got baby on the way. That's exciting.
1: Yeah, congrats.
0: But I think she's overdue and looking to maybe expedite the process a little bit, so she wants to know how she can get some fast shipping on this baby, if you've ever kind of helped induce this for yourself. That's what she's looking for next.
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1: I got the old phone number of a Chinese restaurant, and I ended up changing it because people were calling me all the time, like all hours of the night, to place orders. 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I can't help you. 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
4: I was hosting a thing down in Atlanta, where I'm from, and a guy and his wife came up to me, and he said, "I guess you've heard every redneck thing that's ever been told." And I thought I had, but I smiled and talked to him, and the guy said, "But we swore if we ever met you that we were going to share this story with you." He said, "Last Thanksgiving, we went down to South Georgia to visit my wife's family, and while we were there, her brother got his nipple bitten off by a beaver." And I said, "You have my attention." And apparently, as they told this story, this young man and his friend were driving down the road, and a beaver ran out in front of them, and they hit it with a car. And in the conversation that ensued following that accident, they decided that they needed this beaver to take to the taxidermist because they didn't know anybody that had a mounted beaver in their home. So they climbed down in the ditch and they found this animal. And she said her brother picked him up by the tail and he said, "Look, he ain't even bloody or cut up or nothing." And that's about the moment that the beaver came back to life and bit his nipple off. You got to think about that story for a while. I mean, think about it at the hospital later on when the doctor comes in and goes, "What's wrong with the guy in room number 3? No, really, what happened to him? Probably the only time in history the headline of the paper could include the words beaver and nipple and nobody would be offended by it.
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0: Poppy, pop, pop, pop, pop, pop, pop, pop, pop, pop. So I'm just making sure the right things are playing. I got all kinds of things popping up on my computer today. So here's the problem with touch screens. You sneeze or you move funny, things just start going crazy. That's the problem I'm dealing with today.
1: Don't even get me started with technology. I was trying to do voice to text the other day. It kept switching everything I was saying and made it sound worse than what I was saying, like not even along the same lines. And then I was having a sneezing fit. So I'm trying to I'm trying to stop it from sending as I'm sneezing. Also, I'm driving a car at this time.
0: Please stop. Yeah, please stop.
1: What is happening? Don't.
0: Have you ever had your phone be like, hey, do you want to send this text? And you're like, no. And it's like, sending no to. And it's like, stop.
1: That's not what I wanted.
0: Yeah. That's Playhouse. Y94-0, Amy K. And today, Jenna wants some feedback. Jenna, what's going on?
2: I am 9 days overdue with this baby, and I just can't. Nothing is working. I need suggestions and tips and, you know, everything that's out there. I need it.
0: All right, so you'd like today to be the day.
1: So I wasn't trying to go into early labor.
0: But you did.
1: Yeah. My water broke when I was 36 weeks, literally the night of my baby shower. My baby shower had happened. Everyone thinks that I was having contractions throughout the day because I was kind of like grumpy and uncomfortable, and it just felt tight.
0: Oh, that's just you, though.
1: I know. That's what, honestly, I thought this is just my life. But my mom's like, looking back now, maybe that's why you were so uncomfortable. Yeah. I remember my niece wanted to sit on my lap, and I'm like, oh, not really. Like, my tummy is like just tight and uncomfortable. But since my family was in town for my baby shower, they were at a hotel, and my nieces wanted to go swimming. I did not fit in a bathing suit, so I had to wear Stevens bottoms, some men's swimming trunks. There I was able to work on some sort of top, but I went swimming with my nieces. One, it was wonderful. I felt kind of like a beached whale, but I was just so light in the water, moving around like a ballerina. It was wonderful. But then it just felt great, like to move around and be able to do things that you can't just do outside of water when you're pregnant and large. So it felt good. But I also think that helped kind of kick in those gears.
0: A little bit of swimming.
1: And get everything to break, like my water to break, because then we go home, I'm getting into bed. I'm laying in bed, and I thought, is pool water leaking out of me? What is happening? I get up, and I'm like waddling to go find Steve, and I said, I think my water broke, or there's pool water coming out of me. And I called the hospital, and I said, I went swimming, and I'm not sure if it's pool water leaking out or if my water broke. And she said, ma'am, your water broke. Please come to the hospital. There's not pool water leaking out of you.
0: My favorite part about the story is that now Steven is driving to work going, like, thank you for telling everybody that my regular swim trunks fit a like, 9-month pregnant woman.
1: Hey, listen, it did not go around my belly. Just around the bottom waist part, okay?
0: The belly was over.
1: Yeah, the belly was over.
0: Like, Steven, are you expecting? How'd she get that baby out? She's about a week and a half, was it? Or was it 9 days? Is that what she said?
1: 9 days.
0: 9 days over. She wants to trigger that baby.
3: I actually have personal experience with this, and the way that she should get that baby out is by having a lot of sex. I know that sounds really weird and funny, but that actually is really effective. That is what she should do, and it's kind of fun.
0: Okay, well, I suppose, sure.
1: Well, I would say the day before my baby shower, there was some lovemaking happen, and that could have what started the contractions.
0: Look at that.
1: So swimming,
0: getting busy.
1: Getting busy, those are the things. I think maybe. Someone said, my mom told me to eat fresh pineapple. It would get things going. I bought an entire pineapple and ate so much of it, my mouth hurt. Baby stayed exactly where baby was. And I just developed a hatred for pineapple.
0: Okay, so that did not
1: work. So it didn't work for you, but apparently maybe others.
0: Anything to trigger that baby coming?
4: I'm telling you, Caesar salad all the way. I don't know if it's like the oil or whatever, the cheese, I don't know, but that just gets it coming.
1: Someone else said, my sister told me dates would help with cervical ripening, so I bought a giant container. I didn't even like them, but I would eat them like they were medicine. I did hear that's supposed to help with not just like getting labor going, but when you do go into labor, it was supposed to make it easier. I did get some, and ugh, I couldn't do it.
0: Dates are kind of, it's an acquired taste.
1: Someone said, my grandma told me to eat eggplant. She swore it worked for someone she knew, so I found a bunch of eggplant recipes, ate it all. I would even go on walks, nothing. So, this one didn't work for her, but their grandma said it worked for someone.
0: Maybe I've heard spicy food before, if you're down for the spicy food. I think I've heard that before.
1: Someone said my aunt told me to eat or drink raspberry leaf tea. She told me it gets labor going. I have seen that because there was the Starbucks drink that was supposed to help with to get labor going, some raspberry tea drink.
0: And then all of a sudden, boom, goes the baby.
1: I remember, but you have to, like, so it would be good for you because you're 9 days over. I think they say to be careful, though, to drink it. Like, if you're early in your pregnancy, because it could get things going.
0: Oh, yeah, you don't want that, obviously.
1: You don't want it too early.
0: Certainly not. I mean, hopefully, Jenna, that gives you some ideas. I feel like that's a whole lot of stuff for you to consume or think about today, some activities to do.
1: I think, like, walking, stairs, they always say that, just, like, keep moving.
0: You know, time also. I mean, you're already 9 days over, right? That's going to, sooner or later, that's going to happen
1: for
0: you.
1: I mean, won't the doctor, like, look to see how things are going? That's my other advice. If a doctor's like, hey, do you want me to look to see, just, like, check how things are going, because at some point, like towards the end, they don't really keep checking you. They're just like, it's gonna happen any point. Yeah. I remember I had a doctor's appointment like the Thursday going into the weekend of my baby shower, and she's like, do you want me to just check down there and see? And I was like, no, if it comes, he comes, he comes. But I was like, it's,
0: you know,
1: good.
0: What? Maybe just leave him in there. Is it? I got a 3-year-old at home that's like, well, full three-nanger right now and kind of doing the terrible threes thing now and then, just lights up on fire. I sometimes wish we could just put him back in there. So maybe just leave the kid in there till he's a teenager. Oh,
1: I wish. I miss being pregnant.
0: You want to be pregnant with a teenager?
1: Okay, not a teenager. Could you imagine the size of me?
0: No, we need new doors around this joint. Got some FML moments in two songs. It's Cat's Eye. Gabriella, Y94.6, 50.

0: Hopefully it's not the boat you're in today where you're just like, ugh, FML. But if you are, you're not alone.
1: I think it sucks.
2: Worst day of my life.
3: I have never been so embarrassed.
4: And that was the worst day of my life.
5: Right now, it does suck. But I'm going to get you through it.
0: Yes, the members of the 194 Morning Playhouse family, why they're saying FML these days, and here is some of what we got. FML, I dropped off food at my friend's house and nobody answered, but I know they weren't feeling well, so I wanted to cheer them up. So before I left, I did a stupid little dance in front of their doorbell camera. It turns out it was the wrong house.
6: No.
0: I danced for complete strangers, and then once I realized that I wasn't in the right house, I grabbed the food and ran away. Can you imagine seeing that on your camera?
6: No.
0: Like, that, what is happening outside?
6: But at the same time, I doubt they recognize you or anything, so I think you're good.
0: Oh, but you would show everybody. Like, if I had random Ring camera footage of, like, what I thought was maybe just a confused DoorDash driver or something dancing in front of a camera, I would show everyone. I'd probably put it on social media.
6: I do feel bad. One time, I met one of my neighbors, and it was her birthday, and so I made, like, this little birthday package for her because I had met her down at the bar, and I knew she lived in my building.
0: Yeah.
6: I thought I knew what apartment number she was in, so I wrote her a nice little note, and then I signed it with my apartment number and all this, and I left the gift at her door. The next day it was returned. It was, like, very sweet gift, but
0: this is not the,
6: and at least the person returned the gift.
0: You know, that you don't see that a lot. I think a lot of times someone would be just like, thanks.
6: Sweet,
0: man.
6: Free gift.
0: Apartment 123, sweet on me. I had no idea. Look at that. Starts leaving you creepy gifts back.
6: Well, I think they realized because I was like, met you at the bar last night, It was just this like sweet young girl. She just turned 21. So I tried to make her this little fun gift basket. And then she was like, oh, wrong floor.
0: Did you ever find her again?
6: Yes, I did. Yeah.
0: FML. My mother admitted to me that she sends me up and down the stairs to get things for her because she thinks I could use the exercise.
6: That's so rude.
0: That's awful.
6: That is so rude.
0: How about this? My boss sent our team this ridiculously long email. I meant to text my coworker. I'm not reading all that. But instead, I actually replied all to the email and my boss responded. Let me know if you'd prefer a summary next time. FML.
6: So he did what?
0: He basically responded, I'm not reading all that, and it sent it to
6: shorten
0: the boss.
6: It.
0: Yeah.
6: But at the same time.
0: Yeah. I have always been adamant about not wanting children ever, then I did a stupid thing, and now I'm single and pregnant with twins at 32 years old. Surprise.
6: OMG. But listen, I was so nervous when I was pregnant. I was so scared. And then when that baby gets in your arms, oh my God, every day I love Brooks more. It's just so wonderful. He's just so sweet. You'll feel the same way.
0: Again, we asked members of the Playhouse family why they're saying FML these days. Here's some of what we got. Last one. I'd been planning a family trip for months. My father had all his bags packed, ready to get in the car. He had my grandma's ashes in the suitcase. We were going to spread them on a mountain on the vacation. However, our car was broken into and everything was stolen. What I'm telling you guys is somebody stole my grandma.
6: This is kidnapping.
0: But it's ashes, though.
6: It is a person.
0: I don't think you could call that kidnapping.
6: I think it is kidnapping.
0: Once your ashes, is it kidnapping or theft? It's one of the two. I don't know.
6: I don't know either. But this kind of went better than where I thought. I really thought like something was going to happen and the ashes were going to break and explode all over all their stuff.
0: I mean, yeah, as far as we know, Grandma's intact. Well, intact-ish. Somewhere.
6: In a vase.
0: With urn, strangers. What do you do if you realize you have somebody's ashes and you don't want this person? I mean, that's sad. Her ashes probably got spread, just not in a mountain.
6: I don't know. Do you think you hope it's a good person? I doubt they're going to return it. They already stole things.
0: What does the good person do? Bring it back and say, hey, sorry I broke into your car, but here's the ashes. Do they spread them somewhere special? Kind of pour them somewhere and say a little something? Don't know who you are, but I'm a thief.
6: That's not good because now you're taking that moment away from the family. I think you would have to kind of do, didn't the person who stole Lady Gaga's dogs pretend like they found the dogs?
0: Oh, I found these random dogs.
6: Yeah, I found these ashes.
0: Yeah, I don't know why they were left out on the street.
6: That's what I think. I know they belong to you.
0: Here you go.
7: And here's what's coming up next. I need that.
0: Around a narc on your neighbor, out of the way, you have any frustrating, annoying, story-worthy neighbors, narc on them. It's next.
8: The Morning Playhouse.
0: We were talking about this earlier today. Always nice when you see the get this many for this many type deals at the gas station. Great opportunity to stock up on the drink. Circle K is doing it right now with Mountain Dew.
6: Yeah, you can grab 4 20-ounce Mountain Dews for just $8. 4 for $8. 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Maybe you do just want all 4 original. Maybe you want to mix in some of those other favorite delicious flavors. It's up to you. You're getting four of them for $8.
0: What if I want Diet 2?
6: Put it in your lineup.
0: What if I want Code Red?
6: Put it in your lineup.
0: What if I'm going Baja?
6: Baja Blast. I do four all the way.
0: What if I'm doing whatever the orange one's called?
6: The Orange Mountain Dew? Put it in there. Now I think you've gotten over four, so...
0: Oh, man.
6: Unless you want to do eight of them.
0: We're going for eight.
6: There we go.
0: Circle K Mountain Dew right now.
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0: You know, a good neighbor can make you love where you live even more. It really can. You could even be living in, like, not that nice of a place, but you got great neighbors. Like, well, I can't ever move. This is the best neighborhood ever. But a bad neighbor can just ruin even the best living situation. And when you have a bad neighbor, it really stinks. In the 194 Morning Playhouse, says, narc on your neighbor. You just kind of shout out your most story-worthy neighbor. And, you know, maybe they're frustrating. Maybe they're awful. Maybe getting fights with them. Something just interesting but probably annoying about that neighbor.
1: My neighbor has been driving me nuts. I've actually kept a log because he is vacuuming.
0: Of course you have.
1: Late at night.
0: Oh my God, you actually do. Why do you have this? What are you doing with this notepad?
1: On August 5th, 8:50 p.m., he started vacuuming. On August 9th, 7:56 p.m., he started vacuuming. Last night, August 11th, 9:32 p.m., he started vacuuming. He's vacuuming late. These are times when Brooks is asleep, and it is very frustrating. Why? So maybe the 7:56 one, not too late. But I'm just trying to keep a log of every time he vacuums, because he vacuums so late at night, it drives me nuts. And Steven,
0: it's not like it's 1 a.m. or something, though,
1: correct.
0: Right?
1: I mean, and so you sound like Steven, okay? Steven saw me doing this last night. He said, you really have a log? And I said, yes, I have a log, because it's getting later and later. It's driving me nuts. He used to vacuum 6, 7 o'clock. And I still thought, it's our prime TV time, man. What are you doing?
0: So you would rather this guy just has filthy floors. You want no vacuum.
1: Why don't you vacuum noon, 1 o'clock, 3 o'clock, 4 o'clock?
0: You do know not everybody has our hours. Everybody's
1: got
0: different hours.
1: No, that man is walking around upstairs all the time.
0: He's
1: I think he works
0: there.
1: From home. I don't know what he's doing. Vacuum on your lunch break. He's always home. So Steven said, well, you know, quiet hours start at 10 p.m. I said, okay. But there's also something in our lease about having a peaceful living space, and it's not peaceful when this man is vacuuming as our child is asleep, and I'm trying to make sure he stays asleep and he doesn't wake up, because you know what happens when he wakes up? Then I wake up, and then I'm up trying to get him to go back to sleep, and that's going to take about an hour, and then he's fussy, so then I'm fussy in the morning, he's fussy in the morning, and it is a snowball effect.
0: I haven't heard it personally. I think we might be going a little hard on the vacuum guy. Just like a little.
1: Trust me.
0: Like a little. How long does it take him to vacuum this apartment, out of curiosity? 5 minutes? 10 minutes?
1: 10 minutes. But why don't we do that 10 minutes 2 hours ago?
0: Maybe he's doing stuff. I don't know. Why do you do the stuff you do when you do it?
1: I actually think I'm very mindful, and I try not to be loud. I know vacuuming, I'm going to do it in the afternoon.
0: If you had to guess.
1: Yes.
0: Do you think that he hears more noises emanating from your apartment?
1: No, he lives above me.
0: Or you hear more noises emanating from his apartment?
1: I hear more from his apartment. The man's dropping things all the time. He's so loud. I hear him stomping around. I'm not being crazy when I say he's so loud. Steven would agree with me on this one.
0: That the man is vacuumer.
1: He's loud all the time. But Steven says there's no point of me logging it. I haven't done anything with it, but if it gets to a point, at least I have the proof.
0: I mean, I don't think anyone, you could show that to whoever you want to. What are you proving? The guy has good cleanliness habits. That he vacuums at 7 p.m.?
1: It was close to 8 p.m. What time there was 7 p.m.? 7:56 p.m.
0: That's not outside of vacuum hours, I don't think, man.
1: 8:50 p.m.
0: I think 9:32
1: p.m.
0: It's a little late.
1: P.m.
0: But it's the 9 o'clock news.
1: He's not watching it. He's vacuuming.
0: Commercial break.
1: It's getting later. Do you see what I'm saying,
0: though? If he gets 10, I think that's odd. 10, past 10 is weird.
1: I haven't done it.

0: anything with it. It's just for my own sake.
1: I mean, I would like you to. I want to just hear how that conversation goes.
0: I haven't done anything crazy recently.
1: Besides the log of when a man vacuums his apartment.
0: No one knew about the log until yesterday. Steven found out about the log, and now I've shared it with all of you.
1: Can I ask just, this is not really related to Narc on Your Neighbor, even this guy in general. In that notes app, how many notes are dedicated to evidence against different people? If you had to, a rough estimate would be fine. Like, are we talking like 3-4 people, a dozen? Like, what kind of evidence documents do we got there?
0: I have lots of notes.
1: Oh, God. Is there one titled Zero?
0: Let's not go there.
1: Oh, God.
0: I'm just joking. No, a lot of them are like grocery lists.
1: Okay. But is there a few like, I got to keep tabs on so-and-so?
0: Yeah.
1: More than three?
0: Yeah.
1: More than six?
0: Less than six.
1: We cool dozen? Okay. 4 or 5?
0: 4 or 5. Okay. I would say I don't think there's any about you, but there is someone in the building that I have a...
1: No, I know that one. Yeah, I know that one. That one I'm actually aware of.
0: That one, I actually have something saved in my email folder. So whenever I get rude, snarky emails,
1: just hang on.
0: I just move it over to that folder and I just keep my evidence piling up.
1: It makes more sense to me than the vacuuming.
0: This is annoying me in my home where it's going to wake my child up.
1: Yeah. I mean, at some point, you just got to kind of accept the fact that
0: someone suggested I buy him a robot vacuum and then he could program it to vacuum during the day.
1: Buy him a Roomba. There you go. A gift.
0: Buying that man anything.
1: Narc on Your Neighbor. You got an annoying neighbor.
2: MJ.
1: We got a first name. You live next to Michael Jackson.
2: Oh, gosh. If it was Michael Jackson in incarnated, you know, maybe. Okay, so you know how certain places where you live, at one time I was living in a condo, and they have where each resident has one designated parking space that is your reserved parking space. And the neighbor above me kept parking in my parking space so that his girlfriend could park in his parking space.
1: No.
2: Yeah. And so, you know, at first I didn't realize it was him. So the first time, you know, it happened, I just put a note on the windshield, you know, politely stating that this was my parking space, you know, please do not park here again. And then it kept happening. And then eventually, I don't know how good you are. Your investigative skills.
1: Yeah, we're all right.
2: But I know how to run someone's license plate.
1: Oh, geez.
2: And so
1: you're pretty good.
2: Yes, I am good. And so I figured out, you know, that it was his vehicle. And I was just like, oh, no. So I confronted him because I'm just like, I need my parking space. Because you know how it is. It's like if you don't have those parking spaces near where you live, then you got to park all the way down around the corner to the first available visitor's parking space. And so, you know, he was real cool. Like, oh, I'm so sorry. I won't do it again. You know, my bad, whatever. And it didn't stop.
0: He still did it?
2: He still did it. And then, you know what? One day, I was just having one of those days where I just had it. And the fact that I had to walk so far to get to my condo made me so upset that I had his car towed.
0: Good.
1: Had it coming, sounds like.
2: Yes.
1: All right, there we go. I feel like he could call for Narc on the Neighbor and say the person that ran my license plate had my car towed. But thank you so much. We see some Narc on Your Neighbors.
0: He was parking in her reserved spot.
1: I mean, it seems like there's somebody you could just call, too. Like,
0: Whoever owns your building, and they should tow it.
1: Apartment manager, could you talk to this person that keeps parking in my spot, please?
0: Someone said my neighbor kids keep ringing my doorbell and running away. They're old enough to know better. Last time I opened the door holding a laundry basket and I yelled, I'm not playing. And I heard them laughing as they were running down the block.
1: And Narc on Your Neighbor, how are they kind of frustrating, story worthy in some way?
3: Okay, so I've got a good one. So I have this neighbor who would walk over every time we grilled. Like, she would just casually appear and, you know, just say something like, smells good, and then just kind of stand there until we offered her a plate.
1: That's so awkward.
0: No.
3: This was every single time. Like, it was not a coincidence. This was her plan.
1: But it obviously was working, because that's how you were getting rid of her.
0: She's
1: giving her a cheeseburger.
0: Food. Wait, no. Did she take the food home, or would she eat with you?
3: She would just stand there. Like, because we had this small little, like, patio table with two chairs. And she would just, like, stand there and eat and, like, chat to us. And it's like, you can go now. Like, I didn't know what to say. So it was just, we just eventually stopped grilling.
1: That's so sad that you're like, we can never grill again.
0: We can't go outside.
1: Narc on your neighbor, 237. That's what we're seeing for Narc on your neighbor.
0: Someone said, every night at approximately 10:47, my neighbor starts moving furniture. I don't know what they're doing up there, but every night I hear them dragging, thumping. It sounds like someone's dropping a bowling ball. How much furniture do you have? Sounds like my neighbor.
1: Might just be some sweet, tender love making all over the apartment, maybe.
0: Someone else said, there's a guy on my street who washes his car every single day, and it's not like a quick rinse with a hose. It's full production. Hose, bucket, towels, vacuum, every day. One, I want to know how much his water bill is, and two, what kind of free time does this guy have?
1: Narc on your neighbor. In what way are they going to story-worthy, frustrating, drive you a little bananas? Get up, baby,
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0: Doing a round of narc on your neighbor in the 194 Playhouse for Zero and Amy. Basically, it's your most story-worthy, frustrating, annoying in some way neighbor.
1: Someone said, I was working harvest for a farmer working noon to 3 a.m. And while I was at work, my neighbor had a guest back into my camper. I didn't have much time to talk to them till after harvest. By the time I talked to them, they said it's been so long that insurance probably wouldn't cover it and nothing ever came of it.
0: Oh, but that is interesting.
1: Is that just their way to weasel out of it?
0: Sounds that way. Oh, yeah, it's probably too late now. Thanks. Well, sorry about that.
1: Someone said, we had a neighbor who would borrow everything. Sugar, eggs, tools, jumper cables. One day he knocked on the door and asked if he could borrow my husband. And I laughed, but he was serious. He needed help moving something heavy. And someone else said, every time it's a nice, cool evening, I want to open our windows to cool the house down and allow some fresh air in. My neighbor has a bonfire. Most week, it's 2 to 3 times a week. I still haven't been able to have the windows open with that bonfire smell in the air. It's so annoying.
0: Narc on your neighbor.
2: Yes. I had this one neighbor for a really long time who actually treated the neighborhood Facebook page. I think she just basically lived on that page. Basically, like it was the FBI, right?
0: Sure.
2: So. Yeah, sorry, but get a life big time. But, you know, if someone was like, oh, it could be anything. Like somebody parked on the street for more than an hour. I think she had her binoculars out probably, and she'd be posting all these like grainy looking, you couldn't see anything, but like security looking camera photos, like screenshots and things. And, you know, asking, like imploring the neighborhood, like, do you know who this person is in this vehicle? And, it was just anxiety-inducing. I had to mute her, for sure. I think I did that on Facebook.
0: Yeah, I think there's one of those in every neighborhood. Sort of the self-appointed neighborhood patrol. Like, I'm the one that I'm going to see everything. I'm going to report everything. I'm going to gossip about everything. You better not do anything I perceive is not okay.
1: But it is interesting to read, right?
0: Sure, it can be. I feel like every one of those Facebook groups, it's like a local group, has that one person that thinks that they're just like the savior.
1: Someone said, I have a neighbor who parks directly in front of my house every single day. They have a 2-car garage and a driveway, and I asked them if they could leave the spot open because my parents were visiting. They just continued to park there.
0: Are you on any of the Facebook groups that's like the Fargo Moorhead, like police scanners and like people just talk about
1: it? No, but I mean
0: like
1: the Fargo Moorhead community pages.
0: Every single one of those I get added to, it's like you identify, like I don't really interact with them, but like there's always the same person or two that like clearly takes it very seriously.
1: They know what's happening.
0: Like, there's one, I don't remember what group it is. There's some guy named Scott in there that I think all he does is listen to the police radio all day. And it's like every 2 minutes he's posting something and I'm like, I don't know Scott, but I enjoy him because he is, whether he's trying to be or not, the best reporter in town. He should work for the news because he's constantly reporting things. I'm just like, wow, thanks, Scott. I don't know you.
1: Someone said my neighbor has a basketball hoop right next to our property line every afternoon. Thump, thump, thump. And then their balls rolling in my yard. And another person said, I don't live next to her anymore, but I'll never forget my old neighbor. She would stand in her driveway every morning with binoculars. And I thought she was bird watching. No, she was just watching all of us.
0: Creepy.
1: So weird.
0: Hey, quick sidebar. If anybody's like, I know Scott. I know exactly what you're talking about. I want to have a conversation with Scott.
1: What are you
0: going
1: to talk to him about?
0: I want us to talk about like, how did you get in that group? Why do you listen to
1: that all
0: day? What
1: do you mean anyone can join it?
0: But like, what got you so invested in it? Like, I'm in a lot of Facebook groups. I don't participate in any. Unless it says Y94 something or other, I'm not participating in it. I want to know like why he does that all day. There's got to be there's a story with Scott, and I want to know what it is.
1: He probably just has a scanner. What do you mean?
0: Okay, I can go buy one too, but I'm not going to post about it all day.
1: Why? He's interested. He's sharing what's happening.
0: I know. I want to talk to Scott. Why are you so opposed to talking to Scott? I'd talk to one of your friends.
1: You're friends with
0: Scott
1: now? Sure,
0: yeah. We're connected on Facebook.
1: Listen, you say that you know this guy, so why don't you just send him a message and ask if he wants to talk to you.
0: We're going to get Scott on. Why do you don't seem excited about Scott?
1: I just found what group you're talking about. You want me to read you Scott's latest post?
0: Yes, I sure do.
1: The birds are flying south for the winter, FYI.
0: I love Scott so hard.
1: FYI.
0: Maybe he's a real catch. Zero Amy and Scott.
1: Send him a message.
0: Maybe. Narc on your neighbor.
3: I actually live next door to this couple of actors in Los Angeles. And so every time they had an audition, they would like, they were so into it. And there were all these kinds of different like violence, you know, dialogue, whatever. And I would freak out. So the first time I like knocked on the door, like asking, are you okay? And then they apologized and they told me, we'll text you to give you a heads up when we have like a crazy audition. And so most of the times they texted me, but then they forgot. And so I would freak out and be like, wait, is this still acting or are they actually getting attacked?
1: Stop. So they'd be like having like arguments or like screaming or something. And you're like, are you hurt or is this for a job?
3: Exactly. So be like, help, please help. And I was like, that sounds so convincing. Aren't they? They're either really good actors or they're getting attacked this time.
0: You know, I suppose it's a regional thing, right? Like in, you know, Fargo, North Dakota, you hear that and somebody's like, oh, we're acting. You're like, I still feel like I need to call somebody. But if you're living in L.A. literally at the time, well, I guess that makes some sense to me.
3: Mm-hmm.
0: Interesting. Yeah, you couldn't get away with that everywhere. Fascinating.
1: Having an actor? I think you could if you just said, I'm an actor.
0: Okay, so if this guy upstairs that's driving you crazy with his vacuum was like, oh, I'm an actor. I'm practicing a scene where I'm vacuuming my living room in a new play.
1: Listen, if he was trying out for a play and he came, like that person texted them and said, hey, just to let you know, I'm doing this. If he had courtesy and would do that, thank you for letting me know.
0: Be a nice little message.
1: Also, at some point, he would have his scene, and so the vacuuming would end.
0: End scene.
1: Someone said, I had an old neighbor who would shovel the sidewalks at 4 a.m. I know this because the scraping woke me up every single morning. Snowstorm, 4 a.m. 2 inches, 4 a.m. A light dusting, buddy was out there. That is frustrating, but at the same time, the plows go by. Don't those wake you up too?
0: True, yeah.
1: Because I hear the scraping on those.
0: It's like sometimes there's just like little noises that happen that are just part of life, and sometimes you just got to let it go.
1: This is knock on your neighbor. You asked us to complain. People are complaining.
0: I'm agreeing with you.
1: You're not, though. You said you have to let it go.
0: I'm just toying with you with your vacuum.
1: It's not my vacuum.
0: Mailbag situation momentarily. Member of the Playhouse family. She's found herself a good one, she thinks, but there's a hobby that's kind of driving her nuts. It's after Baby Doll. I can't.

0: It's Playhouse 1-84-0 and Amy Kay's. We enter a mailbag situation.
1: We just got a letter. We just got a letter. We just got a letter. Wonder who it's from.
0: And member of the Playhouse family is Ashley today, and she wants to know what you think of this. Been seeing a guy that I really like, but I just found out how serious he is about video games. I knew he liked them, but I don't think he understood how much. He's almost 34, and he says he plays about 5 hours a day, which I guess I thought was too much, and he says, oh, that's average. And on weekends, it can be maybe 7 hours or more. He says it's just his way of relaxing and relieving stress after a long day or week of work, and, you know, he still handles his responsibilities, so he doesn't see the problem. Now, I'm not against video games, but I have no interest in that world, and I was kind of shocked by how much of his life takes it up, to the point where sometimes I feel like I'm hanging out with him and he's just sort of playing video games. I really like him, and I don't want to judge him on this, because we have a lot of fun together when he's engaged, but do you think he can work when I'm just not into that stuff?
2: I think if you're not playing, that doesn't matter. There were times where Steven would be playing a game in our guest room, and I'd be in the living room watching a movie I really wanted to watch. But then when it's, you want to have that time together, he has to have limits where, okay, I understand I've played too much for the day, or it's time for us to do something together. If he's able to stop, then I think this could work.
0: Yeah, 5 to 7 hours seems pretty excessive, I guess, in my humble opinion. Now, this is from somebody that I guess I don't really do that, so I don't know what the typical amount of time is. 5 hours seems like a lot.
2: Is he playing while you're asleep? Because she said there's times where they're hanging out and he's just playing video games. How is that fun for you? What, are you just sitting on the couch watching him?
0: Scrolling on your phone or something? I don't know what you'd be doing. Is it 5 consecutive hours,
2: I would
0: too?
2: Assume.
0: Or is it broken up a little bit?
2: Dude's not playing an hour. Oh, let me go take a break. I'm coming back for another now 2 hours. Take a break.
0: If
2: no.
0: he gets done at work, I mean, he sits down for 5 hours. You're there. You're sitting doing that until 9, 10 o'clock at night.
2: Yeah, that's why I want to know if he's able to have his limits where he's like, okay, I've played too much. Will things change now that he's in a relationship?
0: You'd think so. You know, I would assume that there's things that she has to offer as far as just like being around that's more enjoyable than the video game, but...
2: Someone said, girl, I'm married to one. The trick is to scheduling gaming time. My husband knows Friday nights, those are his gaming nights. I know he's going to disappear on the computer for 5 hours. Then I can kind of plan my own thing. But we also have nights where controllers are off. The biggest thing is that you can't make your entire life revolve around him or waiting for him to finish a game.
0: Does that qualify as like an extreme video gamer? Like that's
2: no,
0: above the average amount of time a day, don't you think?
2: No.
0: You don't think 5 to 7 hours is above the average for a gamer?
2: I don't think that's extreme.
0: That's so much.
2: I was friends when I was like in college with a kid who was like a professional gamer. Like, he made money gaming.
0: By all means, take all the time
2: awesome.
0: In the world.
2: He had this awesome house with a pool, so we would go there. But then in his basement, he had tables and tables of computers, and there were like these guys down there, his team, playing video games all the time.
0: I forget the time that you almost got brought into an identity theft ring.
2: I wasn't an identity. He was this gamer guy. I don't
0: like
2: know what he's doing with his
0: movie.
2: Life anymore.
0: That's cool though. You should have stayed friends with that guy.
2: I moved away.
0: Listen, I hook up with somebody like that in life, just as like a friend or even. I mean, we're now best friends. That's a pretty cool situation.
2: What was that? You going to join his gaming squad?
0: It seems like you could have fallen in love with him.
2: My friend was the one. She was like seeing him. She's married now, has children, and
0: went from
2: not
0: a rich gamer
2: him.
0: To the poor gamer. Why? Why?
2: I think if this guy is able to stop playing, you should be good. But if he is just going to play all the time and not make time for you, I think you need to get out of there. And that's kind of what someone said. Nope, it's not going to work. Loser.
0: Get at work with somebody that the game's that much, or do you think that's going to end this?
3: Okay, so if he finds that video games help him relieve the stress, then I guess why not bribe him with other ways to relieve some stress, like maybe some fun time in the bedroom?
0: True.
3: That way he can spend time with him and help his emotional state.
0: Well, and if you're kind of trying to offer up that time together and he's like, no, I'm sorry, I'm on hour 4 of gaming, I have another hour or two left, I probably isn't going to work.
2: Someone said it might sound harsh, but I would not be sitting on the couch for 7 hours while he's playing video games just because you want to be around him. Do your thing. Meet your friends. Go shopping. Watch your own shows. Work out. Whatever you want to do. If he realizes he's losing quality time with you, maybe that's what would motivate him. And if it doesn't, well, then you know.
0: He's spending 5 to 7 hours playing video games. Can it work when she doesn't do any of that?
3: I can never be in a relationship with someone who plays video games. It's immature and something little boys do.
0: So it sounds like you'd be running for the hills if in her situation. Is that what we're getting?
3: I say she should end the relationship, move on, and find a real man, not a boy.
0: Yeah, I mean, I do think that stuff's all very popular with all ages. It's just that seems like a lot in a day when you're not interested in that. It could be any hobby. And if he's like, sorry, I got to go make model trains for the next 7 hours, you'd be like, okay, well, I don't know how to spend time with you.
2: Someone even said, I'd say gaming is fine, but gaming while you guys are supposed to be hanging out, that's not fine. If you're having dinner together and you're going somewhere or watching a movie together, I don't want you to try to be playing too. When we're done hanging out, go do whatever you want. But while we're together, no gaming.
0: I think if you have any hobby you're that dedicated to and the other person doesn't have any interest in it, it's going to be hard to be in a relationship. That's a lot of time you're putting into that.
2: I mean, someone said, I'm a gamer, so I'm not anti-gaming, but 5 to 7 hours a day, that is a huge chunk of someone's life. I'd be asking, what else gets pushed aside? Is he working, sleeping, seeing friends, taking care of responsibilities? If gaming is his hobby and everything is handled okay, but if you're always just getting the leftovers, then you have a problem.
4: More coming up next.
0: See what Elliot knows in the Y94 Stupid News headquarters here in a couple of minutes. He has the travel edition of Stupid Stories on the way. And whether it's food or a sport or the kids getting back to school, whatever it is, what is the thing this fall you're looking forward to the most? When it's finally fall, this is what you're pumped about. It's all next.
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2: If you've got kids headed back to school soon, or maybe you're headed back to school yourself, today is a really good day to get one thing checked off your to-do list. 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

0: obviously you love summertime. Everybody loves summertime. But most likely, if you reside in the Midwest, you probably at least have a little appreciation for all four seasons, right? You maybe at some point are like, how is it still winter? It's, you know, where's spring? But you appreciate all the seasons. Otherwise, I would recommend you probably go on to Realtor.com and start questioning your life. That being said, as sad as you might be summer's ending, what is something you're really looking forward to when it's officially fall time? Amy Kay.
1: Halloween.
0: Love Halloween, huh?
1: Well, just like what we're going to be, what we're going to dress as, what's our theme this year, our costumes. I do think maybe now I need to start decorating for the holidays, but I'm really focused on Halloween. Like, what costume are we going to go as?
0: So it will be like a theme for sure. Like,
1: oh,
0: all three of
1: theme.
0: You guys, you're going
1: to
0: match.
1: So right now, my idea, I want Steven to be Dr. Evil, Brooks to be Mini-Me, and they'll kind of match. And then I'm going to be the, send in the clones!
0: So let me throw a curveball at you.
1: Yeah.
0: How set are you on that being your character?
1: Well, who else?
0: Because there are better ones. Like, get in my belly, guy.
1: I'm not being Fat B.
0: He's a favorite of mine. I really enjoy him. You could be Seth Green's character.
1: I know,
0: if you
1: Scott.
0: To be.
1: Is his name Scott? The other
0: Scott.
1: Well, I thought about it because doesn't he have red hair in it? And that's originally who I was going to be. But I think I'd just be dressed like a normal person. No one would know.
0: You wouldn't feel like you fit in.
1: Yeah, so I think I need to be that girl.
0: Or you could be like a fembot.
1: I thought about that too. That's a little
0: might
1: risque
0: a little
1: outfit.
0: Little naughty, maybe.
1: Unless I'm Austin Powers.
0: Yes. A million times yes. That's really fun, actually.
1: I guess that would fit a little better. I just thought the woman would fit better with Dr. Evil.
0: It might be kind of fun if you're Austin Powers, don't you think?
1: Yes, I think it'd be easier for a costume. What do you mean I could pull that off?
0: Yeah, I think you'd have fun with it.
1: Do you mean that in a complimentary
0: way? I mean it. Like, your personality. I think you'd have a lot of fun with it. That'd be fun.
1: Thanks.
0: I meant that one as a compliment.
1: Sure.
0: Of all things, that's the one that bothered you.
1: Because it's like, you really could be Austin Powers.
0: I think you'd have fun with it because you're like, you're a character method actress. I think you'd have fun. You'd really embrace the costume.
1: Thank you. But I'm not 100% on it, so I'm still open to other ideas, but I don't know what else we would be.
0: Think on that. We're going to germinate on that.
1: Unless like Brooks is Buzz Lightyear, Steven's Woody, Jesse.
0: Too,
1: but it's
0: too many.
1: That's what I think. It's overdone.
0: Be too many because the movie was so popular, just came out. Can't
1: I
0: do
1: know,
0: that.
1: I gotta. I'm still thinking. Open to suggestions. I have time, but I've been thinking about this for a while.
0: Sure. Y94 Morning Playhouse at 237. It's call, text, or voice member of the Playhouse. When it comes to fall, what are you most looking forward to?
2: Oh my gosh. I want pumpkin everything. Like, not even just like typical pumpkin pie. I want like pumpkin coffee and pumpkin scones and pumpkin muffins. I want to be able to hate pumpkin again.
0: Okay, so you just want pumpkin overload.
1: Opposite. Someone said, I'm excited for apple everything. Apple crisp, apple cider, apple donuts, going to an apple orchard. I want the whole fall experience. I want sweater weather.
0: Sweater weather. It'd be nice, you know, just hoodie weather again is always kind of nice too.
1: Yes and no.
0: You like, don't like hoodie weather?
1: For a couple days. And then it's like, whoa. It's just getting colder from here.
0: 237, it's called text. What are you most excited for fall? I mean, I already got a little taste of it last week, another taste of it tomorrow. I'm just happy football's back on TV. Love
1: but
0: football.
1: Is it really? Do you count that as football?
0: I mean, preseason football's still fun. It doesn't really like matter, but Saturday, Vikings, that's going to be fun. I'm excited for that.
1: So it's just the Vikings.
0: No, I'm excited for all football. I forget who plays tomorrow, but there's something on tomorrow, too.
1: Someone else said sweater weather and kind of similar. They said they're excited to wear long sleeves and not sweat my booty off.
0: I think there might actually be a couple of games on tomorrow. I should probably look. I get my schedule ready to go.
1: Someone else said, I'm excited for hoodie weather and to go to the pumpkin patch and corn maze. Oh, that is fun, too.
0: Listen, there's a whole mess of games on tomorrow. What a day.
1: Are you calling in sick?
0: Well, no, because we don't usually work at 6, 7, 8 o'clock.
1: Oh, perfect. Okay. I didn't know what time. I didn't know if it's like March Madness where games are on all the time.
0: Is there really like 6 games on tomorrow? This is my life. I'm so happy. What a day.
1: Someone said, I'm excited for fall food. Chili, cinnamon rolls, apple crisp, soup, caramel apples, pumpkin bread. I don't need the seasons to change, just the menu.
0: You are most excited for this for fall.
3: I love fall because I am one of these women that look fantastic in sweaters. You know, I don't know what it is, but I get more attention in sweater season than any other time of the year. I actually get hit on when I wear sweaters. You know, I don't question it. I just embrace it.
0: Okay. That's fun. I mean, everybody's got that whatever article of clothing or type of clothing they look better in.
1: Someone else said fall clothes. It gets good. Boots, sweaters, leather jackets, scarves, layers. And someone else said, I'm looking forward to hoodie weather, hunting, Halloween attractions, sports. My birthday, fall, is my favorite time of year.
0: I do love the layers. I like to cover all this up as much as possible.
1: Do you layer up?
0: I mean, not really. I think my clothing basically looks the same in the middle of summer as it does in the middle of winter. I don't really.
1: No, you have sweaters.
0: I do. Yeah, I guess I do.
1: Because we both have like a green sweater that we, on occasion, wear the same day.
0: Every once in a while.
1: They're not like the same sweater.
0: We didn't buy like matching clothes, but they're similar colors.
1: They're similar colors. We should start wearing matching clothes.
0: You know, I'm okay with it.
1: You would do it?
0: Sure. Yeah, perfect. Why not? Yeah. I mean, it's a little strange, but I've done weirder things. 7:53, we got LA in the Y94 Stupid News headquarters with some plane drama after Chaperone. Good luck, babe. Y94.

0: That's stupid.
1: I think you should get your head examined if you expect me to believe a stupid story like that.
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3: And today, well, we're talking about transportation, and sometimes good, sometimes bad. And we start, I guess, with the bad. As it turns out, you know, it happens in flights. When you take off, you can run into things in the air, like birds, you know. They're there often. As one American Airlines plane found out during takeoff and had to eventually turn around and come back down after it ran into a flock of birds in takeout, making flames shoot out of the back of the jet as you hear the pilot returning to
4: landing. Mayday, mayday, mayday. We've got an engine problem here. We're looking for 2,100 up to... engine malfunction here. We're going to be looking for the ILS to Myrtle to 18.
3: No one hurt. Everyone landed safely, but still kind of a scary one up there in the air. Now we move to another one, the good side of transportation, which is apparently a 13-year-old becoming viral after he decided that, well, he's going to be using his 3D printer to create a wheelchair for someone in need. And now he's very passionate about it, as well, it's two things he enjoys.
5: It combines my two favorite things, 3D printing and helping people in need. It makes me so happy to print it and see the smiles and how happy the family is that really need the wheelchair.
3: It was for a 21-month-old girl, and well, not only that, it was pink and designed with accents that she prefers. Looks a little bit like a Frozen car, I guess you could say. Stupid Stories, always a click away, 194.com.

0: Zero and Amy Kay. It's the 194 Morning Playhouse. In the next 15, we got Ask the Expert. You got Laura in from My Best Friend's Closet today.
1: Yeah, Laura's going to be coming in today to chat with us.
0: And we also got the Urban Dictionary Word of the Day and this TRQ out of the box of totally random questions. The TRQ. Can getting back together with an ex ever work out? That's the TRQ today. Do you think getting back together with an ex can ever work out? I mean, I think extra interesting if you gave it a try. And like, are you married now, have six kids? Or are you like, well, same stuff that existed before when we got together, it happened again.
1: I think it would depend on how long was between the breakup and when you got back together. I've not done it, but I have a friend who in high school, she dated a guy. They broke up, kind of did their own thing, and then years later, got back together, and they're married, and they have children together.
0: I do strongly suspect if you have a little buffer there where you each get out and you grow a little bit, maybe date some other people, I think that that's going to have more success than, like, was it Justin Bieber and Selena Gomez that years ago would, like, get back together
1: off
0: on again,
1: and
0: off
1: on
0: again, like,
1: yeah,
0: every couple weeks, it seemed like.
1: What do you
0: like.
1: Mean, was it, like, that wasn't the relationship of the century?
0: Yeah.
1: Yes.
0: Or you know what, the ones that I actually...
1: Camila Cabello and Shawn Mendes.
0: I heard that maybe there's that, something going
1: no,
0: on there.
1: No, there's
0: again.
1: Not. You just want them to
0: trying
1: work.
0: Trying to manifest it.
1: Yeah, you are.
0: Trying to manifest. Because it was like every summer they were hooking up there for a couple
1: yes.
0: of years, basically. Do you think getting back together with an ex will ever work? Or do you think it always just kind of ends the way it ended the previous time? It's next.
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0: you happened. It's Playhouse 184, and the totally random question, do you think getting back with an ex will ever work out, or is it doomed to go the way it went the previous time? Seeing a little mix of both, honestly, right out of the gate.
1: Yeah, someone said, my husband and I dated in college, broke up because we were young and wanted different things. We didn't talk for almost 2 years. Then we ran into each other at a friend's wedding. We started talking again, slowly, eventually started dating. We've been married for 12 years now, and I genuinely believe we needed that time apart to grow.
0: Just a little

0: Okay, well, look at that. So it actually did work out pretty well in your guys' instance.
1: Yeah, I mean, sometimes definitely there are people that just need to stay away from each other, but I think also sometimes it's like the timing is the problem and not the people.

0: Bieber. Zero, AVK, 194 Morning Plants, doing the totally random question of, do you think getting back together with an ex will ever work out, or is it doomed to go the exact same way again?
1: Someone said, my ex and I got back together after about 6 months apart. Everyone told us we were meant to be, and we just needed to work things out. And we tried, we really did. But after a few months, I looked at him and thought, oh, now I remember why I left you. The second breakup, much easier, because I knew for sure it wasn't going to work out. And someone else said, my boyfriend and I dated for 3 years, broke up, both dated other people afterwards. About 2 years later, we reconnected. The difference was neither of us were trying to recreate that old relationship we had. We were basically trying to get to know each other again and make it fresh and new. We've been together for 5 years now, and this relationship is much healthier than it was the first time around.
0: I think if you have to like ponder to yourself, like, how has this person changed or grown? Or have I changed in any way? It's probably going to go the exact same way. But if you can actually go like, okay, I can see how you've grown, and I know that I've grown in this way. Like, we learned something from, you know, being together, then being apart. Like, if you've actually grown, recipe for success.
1: Someone said, we broke up for 6 months when we were 16 and 17. Now we have a kiddo, one on the way, and we're celebrating 17 years together this Sunday. Yes, we count since the original date, since it was only 6 months between, and we don't remember the date.
0: Well, there you go. Do you think getting back together can work out or nah?
2: I think it's like circumstance dependent for sure. For me, like if somebody were to cheat on me, luckily I haven't had that in a relationship at all. But like, I don't think I could take

0: back, even if I really love them, because I just feel like history will repeat itself. I've seen it so many times, you know, with people in my life. So if it's just something minor, maybe, but, you know, lying, cheating, treating someone like with disrespect, I don't think it'll work out.
1: Okay. So really, it depends. How did it end the first time? Like, what was the reason?
2: That's what someone said. I think getting back together can work out if you broke up because certain circumstances and not who the person is. My ex and I broke up because I moved for work. Neither of us wanted long distance. Years later, we were living in the same city again. We reconnected, and it worked out because the original problem wasn't there anymore. It was just the timing.
1: Grab a handful more of these, and if you have some personal experience with it, that helps too, whether it was good or bad. Do you think getting back together with an ex could ever work, or nah, it's going to go the same way it went the first time around? 237, it's called Text Voice Memo. Here's Olivia Dean, 194. I could be

0: That's Playhouse. Y94 been doing this totally random question. Do you think getting back together with an ex will ever work out, or is it doomed to fail? I'm actually a little surprised at how many success stories we got here.
1: Yeah, someone said, my now wife and I broke up twice before we got married. The first time we were too young. The second time we were both too stubborn and couldn't really communicate. The third time we got together, we actually talked about what went wrong instead of pretending nothing happened. We've been married for 14 years. So yes, I absolutely believe people can get back together and make it work.
0: Do you think it can happen or no?
2: It is always doomed to fail.
0: Doomed? How come?
2: And, well, I'll tell you about my situation. So, like, you know, it's an ex for a reason, okay? And for me, I had this one ex that I can't even tell you how many times we just kept getting back together. Like, life would happen, and then, like, 5 or 6 years down the road, we end up getting back together again, and then we break up again, and then, you know, years pass, and we're back together again. I mean, they're an ex for a reason. You know there's no future with that person. It's just, there's always some reason that just makes you draw back to them. For me, it was like a physical thing. But, I mean, the older you get after a while, that just wears off. It's just toxic. Like, they're an ex, so move on.
0: All right, so you're not liking it. In your experience, it didn't go, like, super good.
1: Someone said, I told my mom I was getting back together with my ex. She paused and said, do I need to pretend to be excited? She remembered all the crying, the drama from the first round. Unfortunately, mom was right. We broke up again 4 months later. I should have just listened to her. And someone else said, I thought my ex had changed because he was suddenly being sweet, attentive. Turns out he was just lonely. Once we were officially back together, all those old behaviors came right back. And that's when I realized I wasn't seeing him differently because he had changed. I was just seeing him differently because I wanted it to work.
0: And do you think it works or nah?
3: I think it depends on what the reason for breaking up was, because I do feel like timing is very important in relationships. And so sometimes it's a thing of like you just meet someone and it's the wrong time. And then if you were to meet them, you know, 4 years down the line, definitely like a big like amount of time down the line, and you have changed, they have changed, maybe the timing is better, it can work out. Like, I actually heard of a friend of mine who broke up with her ex, and then, like, 4 or 5 years later, they got back together, and now they're engaged. So, you never know.
0: So there are instances of, like, every once in a while, like, it can work out. People change.
3: Yeah, I do feel like, for the most part, it's, like, the ghost from the first relationship you had with them will emerge at some point. I think that's, like, I would say 90% of cases, but there are the rare cases and exceptions where, oh, it actually ends up working out where both people suddenly are, like, more involved and work out together.
0: A shocking amount of success stories, actually.
1: Yeah, someone said, my ex reached out after 5 years, said he wanted to try again. I was single, so I thought about it. We ended up getting back together, but we had to talk about what needed to change, and he was able to become the person I was hoping he would be. And someone else said, we dated for 4 years, broke up horribly. Years later, became friends again. We were both married to other people and genuinely happy. We just have a great friendship. I think if we had gotten back together romantically, we would have repeated all the same mistakes. Sometimes exes can come back into your life without coming back into your relationship.
0: Well, rolling through that Urban Dictionary with the word of the day here momentarily. Also, Laura from my best friend's closet in talking some fashion stuff. It's almost Monday. Can't slow down. Y94.

0: Vacation hangover. It's the sadness that hits when you're back home from vacation, immediately have to return to normal life. Your suitcase, it's still packed. There's laundry everywhere. You're already checking the calendar. When can you go on another trip? Your body's home, but your brain, it's still on vacation.
1: You know, I had a vacation about a year ago. I think that's what's been going on.

0: She's back. Laura with My Best Friend's Closet. How are you doing?
1: I am doing lovely.
0: It's Ask an Expert, and let's talk. We were kind of talking about it before we went on air, but the blazer, it is a power piece. I think it gives me confidence when I wear one.
1: Absolutely. I think the blazer is like the most versatile piece that every woman should have in their wardrobe, and you got to have one that you just love and you keep reaching for. I think it's so easy to style blazers, so I got a lot of feelings about it.
0: So, like, you can dress them up, you can dress them down. Like, I think some people look at blazers and are like, that's all business. But if you want to put it with, like, a graphic tee, I used to wear that all the time. I thought it was so cute.
1: Yes. I think if you look through, like, pictures of, like, any of, like, the last 5 decades, you can always find that it cool woman, a picture of her, and she's wearing a blazer. So if you have that blazer that fits you and you love it, has a little bit of that slouchy fit, you can pair that with graphic tees. On a day where you have no idea what to wear, throw it on with a plain white t-shirt, a pair of jeans, a pair of sneakers, and you're good to go. Or if you have that interview or you have that presentation at work, if you have that blazer in your closet that fits you really well, put that on over a buttoned up shirt, and it's just going to give you that confidence at work or for that presentation or whatever you got going on. So I recommend women find a blazer that has a little bit of a slouchier fit but still has some shape to it. I don't worry too much about buttoning up a blazer. Most women are never going to button a blazer unless you're in like a banker or a lawyer or something. And just having one that you like can mix into your closet. Like I like to have a navy blue one and a black one. So then it's like you can wear like a navy blue one or a black one with jeans, but a navy blue also goes really well with like a pair of khakis too. So I think find that blazer that you're going to love, and you're going to have that for years. And when you're rushing around in the morning, just grab that blazer, pair it with anything, and you're going to look great.
0: And are there blazers at My Best Friend's Closet?
1: Oh my gosh, do we have blazers? That's one of my, that's one of the things I'm always trying not to buy a million of at work. So I will leave you some blazers to buy.
0: Now, where can we find My Best Friend's Closet?
1: You can find me at 1617 32nd Avenue South. We're in a strip mall.
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3: 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Oh. 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

0: Hi, it's Playhouse, Y94, Zero, and Amy K. So if you're trying to flirt with somebody, I mean, that can be, it's a little bit stressful. You maybe get some anxiety because you're like, oh man, I hope this hits. I hope they flirt back.
1: Well, you don't want to embarrass yourself. Like, it just not to land, or you're like, that was cheesy.
0: Well, forget the perfect pickup line. All you have to do is two things. Psychologists say eye contact is going to be number one, right? Eye contact, but then also make them laugh. If they leave that first interaction with you giggling, they've laughed at some point in it, that is going to be the best thing you can do. So I'm not saying you have to be funny to find somebody, but at least be able to laugh with somebody.
1: Do something silly, make them laugh. Because then I think you take that as a good experience. Well, we were laughing, so it must have been good, right?
0: So what I'm saying is every bar, whatever you go to, bring a banana peel, slip on it.
1: No.
0: Comedically fall on the floor. And that's how you find love, obviously.

0: been feeling like P. Diddy.
1: Hey, what up, girl?
0: Grab my glasses, I'm out the door. I'm gonna hit this city.
1: Let's
0: before
1: go.
0: I leave, brush my teeth with a bottle of Jack. Cause when I leave for the night, I ain't coming

0: Fargo Moorhead's Playhouse of the Morning, 194.0 in Amy K. So obviously at this point you are well aware of what divorce is, and we're all well aware of what sleep divorce is. There's a new one!
1: But is it like actual divorce, or is it more like sleep divorce where it's just separate items?
0: That one.
1: Okay, good.
0: What it is in 3 minutes. You thought I was going to tell you then.
1: Yeah.

0: Are you okay?
1: I just looked at my refrigerator and all the food is sad and moving out and getting divorced.
0: What?
2: Food divorce is the new divorce.
0: This can't be a thing.
2: It's a thing. It's a plan. It's why not E4? So we've sleep divorce. We all know what that is.
0: You cannot be doing this with a romantic partner.
2: You can be, because people have such special diets these days. Insanely specific. One person's on a GLP-1. The other one's maybe counting protein. Somebody else is dairy-free. Somebody else is avoiding carbs. There is a growing number of couples that admit that they, if not their whole family, is going through a food divorce. And rather than one meal, there is two, three, four meals for every meal.
0: So it's just they're making things that everyone likes. I imagined you were saying like they're splitting the fridge down the middle.
2: Yeah.
0: And like, this is my food. Don't touch it. This is your food. Only you can eat that. This sounds like something you would do with like a roommate where it's like, I bought this. You can't touch it.
2: I was thinking about it a little bit. There's already a bit of a food divorce in my household to some extent.
0: Why?
2: Whereas, like, let's say we're having hamburgers.
0: Okay.
2: I'm going to eat that hamburger, and the kids are going to eat that hamburger, but I know that my bride is going to take that hamburger patty and put it on lettuce. Like, I just know
0: no
2: she's going to do that. Or she's going to put it on, like, what are they called?
0: A wrap?
2: The brown potatoes. Sweet potatoes. Or the orangey potatoes.
0: Okay. I'm like, all potatoes are brown. What?
2: I don't like sweet potatoes.
0: Neither do I.
2: Yeah, they're whatever. I think they're squishy. But
0: so she's not doing bread.
2: Yeah, she's not really doing the bread thing. She'll make some other choice. So there's a little bit. I mean, it's the same item, but she's having it, like, I guess, the healthier or better for her version of it.
0: It doesn't really happen in our household, because if there's something one person doesn't like, we're all just taking it for the team and not going to have it. I'm not going to make a separate meal just because Steven doesn't want tomatoes or onions. We're just going to keep that out of the dish. But when he does go out of town and there's things I like, sloppy joes.
2: You having some sloppy joes?
0: I made some sloppy joes for Brooks and I the other day, and I was telling him, they're so good. Can you just get over your hate for sloppy joes?
2: And what is he? Why, how do you not like a sloppy joe? What's wrong with him?
0: I don't know. He claims that there's tomatoes in it, but I didn't see tomatoes. I made it. I mean, I use like a manwich.
2: Yeah.
0: And he claims that it's in there. But I said, why can't I just make it then? You can make it. I was looking up recipes to make like your own homemade sloppy joe mix. I wouldn't put tomato in there.
2: What you do is, you know, make your own version of it and call it a sloppy Amy.
0: I know her.
2: Why
0: from
2: is my
0: years ago.
2: Tastes like alcohol.

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Now, it might not be great, but it is their best, all right?

0: 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This is Bruno Mars.
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0: Hey, the wall, Gracie Abrams. It's Y94. Listen, this is actually kind of a funny one, and I think you're going to figure it out because you're just going to think of ones you've gotten from Stephen. What do you think is the number one top reason by far and away that men FaceTime in public?
1: Because he needs help finding something. He's at the grocery store. And you know what it is? It's like embarrassing things I need that I send him for. Which tampons do you need? Ultra super heavy? No, just get whatever. Just grab regular.
0: That was his assumption.
1: No. But like, it's like, that's like what
0: you want. Volcanic? Is that
1: like
0: what you
1: want? He's literally going through them. Or after pregnancy, I was wearing adult diapers. Honestly, even after the surgery on my bum, I was wearing some adult diapers. And that's when he's like, what size do you need? I'm like, just pick
0: that's
1: whatever.
0: So funny.
1: I'll squeeze into it. If they're too large, too, I'll roll them.
0: By far and away, a survey found.

0: screenshots. Like, I'll go on the Cashwise app.
1: That's the way to do
0: it. And
1: it
0: shows you the aisle, the shelf, all that. Like, it makes it so much easier, and a picture of the product.
1: And then when he FaceTimes and says, where do I go? You're like, did you not look at
0: all? Look at the map.
1: What I sent you. Well, see, now that's cute and charming. This less so. Imagine finding the love of your life on the toilet.
0: What do you mean?
1: Give me three socks.

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1: It's the Playhouse.
0: The morning show that's kind of like a melting ice cream cone on a hot summer day. It's kind of what you expected, but kind of a disappointment all at the same time.

0: The toilet swiping era is upon us. Toilet swiping!
1: That's how you mean finding your partner. I thought, like, I'm walking home and there's Steven. It's happened before.
0: Well, no. Like, you just walked in on him on the toilet?
1: Yeah.
0: So, people use their phone a lot on the toilet. That's not a surprise to anyone. You're checking social media, you're texting. I think we've just accepted that as commonplace. Maybe even watching videos. That is a little weird when you go into the bathroom and hear somebody listening to a YouTube video or TikTok.
1: Okay, in a public place, that's weird. In your own home, if you need some time, you need some time.
0: But something that's getting talked about a little bit more is just the percentage of people that are still using the dating apps, which those are going through a rough patch right now. People are really about meeting each other in real life. Mm-hmm. But the people that are still on
1: What was it called? Sabsing.
0: Sabsing, yeah.
1: Yeah.
0: C and B Seen, I think.
1: That's what it was.
0: Oh, I don't know why I remember that from yesterday because I thought it was so dumb. If you had not said Sabsing, I'd have never come up with that.
1: But I think that's why you remember it, because it is, it's like so silly where you're like, okay, that's what it means.
0: But in the polls from these companies, like, you know, your Tinders or whatever, they're like, hey, where do you use us? Are you at work? Are you at home? Or like, are you using it during your work day? Like, what are you doing? Are you outside? They're finding that a shocking amount of people are checking their matches or swiping while they're on the toilet. Which I think begs a few interesting questions.
1: Why is that bad?
0: Do you tell the person ever, like, the first time I saw your picture, I was on the John? Like,
1: you never even bring that up. Like, even if you met them in, like, you swiped on them on top of a mountain at a beautiful sunset. And I remember I was on the mountain and there was a sunset and your picture came up and I swiped down. No, because why do you want to talk about when they're looking at other women?
0: Love at first.
1: You're not bringing it up.
0: Like, you don't want to, you wouldn't want to know that somebody toilet swiped on you.
1: Not really.
0: It's a secret.
1: Yeah, I don't think it needs to be anyone's business.
0: If you found out, like...
1: We didn't meet on a dating app, though.
0: No, if let's say you've been married for years, somebody you met on Tinder, and you guys were just talking, and they dropped that little tidbit. Hey, I gotta tell you something. You remember when we matched? You're like, of course I do. It was one of the happiest days of my life. And they were like, hey, I should tell you. You know, I was on the toilet when I matched.
1: I don't think
0: with
1: it would bother me,
0: know?
1: Because I do things on my phone, on the toilet, too. It's where it's like a little peace sanctuary in the bathroom. Mm. Probably why I have hemorrhoids.

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0: same time.
1: I better get him back!
2: Got him.
3: I don't know. I got him good. I got him really good.

0: A whole bunch of wedding planners and photographers were polled on what I think is kind of an interesting one, though this would almost been a better story to come out like the beginning of wedding season. They think they know the perfect amount of bridesmaids to have for just like aesthetic purposes. Like this is what's going to look right standing up there. It's not going to become like an S show with them all squabbling. Mm-hmm. Your photos are going to look nice. What do you suppose the number is? It's a range.
1: Three to five.
0: You're so close.
1: What is it?
0: 3 to 6.
1: I need to find a picture of when I was my most recent bridesmaid. When I was a bridesmaid. You got to see how many of us there were. It was ridiculous.
0: So the whole thing is 3 to 6 bridesmaids. They say that works best because it gives you enough people that it's going to feel special, but it's not going to be like a small cooperation of people that you're going to have to manage. But then also, just like aesthetically, it's going to look pretty good. But you know, 6 is the absolute max. Like more than that's going to look ridiculous.
1: That's what we had so many, and it was like nuts. No one knew where to look. Let me see. And it was a wedding during COVID. It was just wild. Let me see if I could find this. I got to count how many people were in there with us.
0: Well, and then here's the other interesting thing. So then people go like, well, she's got 3 bridesmaids. Yes, he has 3 groomsmen.
1: Yes.
0: They say, you know what? Don't actually choose people just to hit a certain number or to make both sides even. If you've got 2 people and that's who you want to have, fine. If he's got 1 person, fine. Like the photographer will figure that out. They'd rather figure out how to make what they have look good than have you have an excess amount of people.
1: They think that you don't need to have a matching number.
0: Mm-hmm. Which you've never heard that before. But don't recruit people just because you need the symmetry is the message.
1: I can't even find pictures of this. Oh, man.
0: How many do you think it was? Like 8, 9?
1: 8, 9, maybe even more. It was nuts. There were so many of us.
0: And you know, you look at that crowd too, and you're like, we're not actually all friends, man.
1: At one point, I'm like looking the wrong way. Like no one knew what to do. There were too many of us. But then there was also that many like groomsmen. So it was crazy to try to get group pictures.
0: It looks less like a wedding party, more like prom.
1: Yes, it really did.

0: Y94 with everything that gets put on social media, and I mean everything. Relationship experts say some of the healthiest couples are actually not posting certain things, and they say these are the things you should not be posting. It's about 6 minutes. Y94.
1: Thank you for dinner, baby. I had a really great time. I really love.

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A relationship expert says happy couples necessarily don't hide their relationship. They're just keeping certain parts private, like every argument, proving their couple goals, little romantic gestures, expensive gifts, and then the private memories, dates, vacations. They say you don't need an audience for everything good or bad happening in your life. 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

194 today, National Middle Child Day. Not only am I a middle child, also a redhead. So yeah, things are pretty hard growing up.

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3: Ladies up in here tonight. 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

194 tonight is a fun night for families downtown Fargo for the Fargo Police Community Picnic. And in studio, we have Officer Jacob Maz, Peter, and Robin Nelson from the Fargo Police Foundation. We'll get all the details, everything that's happening tonight, about 9 minutes on 194.

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2: Yeah. Y94.
3: You played it cool and I played it dumb. Don't you think I'm a little too young to be messed with like that?

0: Y94. Hey, it's ABK. Some special guest in the studio, Officer Jacob Maz. We have Peter and Robin Nelson from the Fargo Police Foundation. Tonight, there's a very fun event going on downtown Fargo. It's the Fargo Police Community Picnic. Give us all the details, because I hear there's hot dogs, and that got my ears perked up.
1: That's right. The Fargo Police Community Picnic, it's one of our favorite events of the year. We really look forward to it. You can join all of us tonight in Broadway Square, downtown Fargo. It's going to be from 5 to 8 p.m. and it's open and free for everyone to join. So we really want to get everybody out and spend some time with the Fargo Police Department.
0: And now, Robin, being a part of the Fargo Police Foundation, you guys are a sponsor. You're able to help make this happen.
2: Oh, yes. And we are so proud to be able to sponsor this great opportunity. The foundation funds programs and equipment and initiatives that directly benefit both the officers and the community. And this so perfectly aligns with our mission as a foundation. We are a nonprofit and proud to make this event the best it will ever be.
0: Why do you think it is so important for officers to have this opportunity to communicate and meet the community?
2: That is the philosophy of community policing, is meeting people when situations are good.
0: Yes.
2: Building those relationships, but also providing that, really underscoring how much a part of the community our police department truly is. We are partners with our community, and we need to visit with them in every aspect of life, no matter what's going on.
0: And now, Peter, what are some of the things that are happening tonight? I know there's a raffle, there's food, but let's talk about some of those activities, too.
3: Yeah, just what you said. There's the raffle for a mini electric Fargo Police squad car, which is pretty cool. We got a bunch of giveaways. You can do a little touch-a-truck event. We got all the squad cars, SWAT, ambulance, MAP bus, all the fire truck, all that stuff. And then we got a bunch of stage activities as well. So we've got at 6 o'clock and 7 o'clock, if you've got a kid, you can come on out. They can get sworn in as a junior officer.
0: Is there an age limit? I have a 1.5-year-old.
3: Yeah, they're
0: police officer Brooks.
3: They're totally eligible for that. So I think that's perfect. So we're really excited for that. It's really a good chance to just meet the officers and get to know what's going on in your community too.
0: And just one more time, where is it going on? What time does it start?
1: Yeah, tonight, Broadway Square, downtown Fargo, from 5 to 8 p.m.
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guys, Bruno Mars on Y94, making our way just past 2 p.m. And don't forget, our Y94 Doggist competition is still going. All those adorable dogs need your votes daily to be able to go to the next round. And we're cutting that in half on Sunday. So Y94.com to vote for Y94's Doggist. She said

Well, by now, you probably know I'm a little biased when it comes to dogs and cats. I'm a dog lover 100%, and a new study showing that if you have dogs, it's going to be good for your babies. We'll talk more about that in two songs. Right now, Zara Larsson, Y94.

I still don't That's care. Megan Trainor here on Y94. Well, over in Finland, they did a study, and it showed that babies who grow up around dogs are, on average, more healthy, and they require fewer antibiotics than their peers at the same age, also are less likely to develop respiratory tract infections. So, growing up around dogs is a lot better than any other animal, according to this right here. And you know I'm going to be a biased person and say, I love dogs, because I'm a dog person 100%. I love it. Here's your boozy, a bar song, Y94.

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That's Benson Boone here on Y94. And again, this season, teaming up with the FM Redhawks, giving you, maybe your kiddo, that opportunity to throw first pitch at a home game. 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
1: 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Keep up to date on the Hollywood news and entertainment stories like this one. Michael B. Jordan, not the basketball player, but the actor, sparking some rumors about dating Y94 artist Ray. So they're sparking the rumors because they were seen together at a Six Flags over the weekend. So, of course, TMZ is putting the pair together and saying, well, maybe they're working on a soundtrack, but also becoming pretty intimate together, I guess. So we'll see what happens. But at the same time, Michael B. Jordan might be off the market.
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194, making away just past 3 p.m. And tomorrow, come hang out with me in Detroit Lakes. That's right, taking a road trip to DL. I'm going to be hanging out with Car Bliss at Lakes Liquor. And they're going to be doing some specials there, some taste testings. So Detroit Lakes, if you're listening right now, show up 4 to 6. 194, myself and Car Bliss going to be rolling up to Lakes Liquors, 4 to 6 in DL.

Y94, we're playing that nonstop music for you. And here's your daily reminder that the Powerball going to be drawing tonight, and it's at $1 billion. Of course, taxes and all that going to be taken out, but still, $1 billion up for grabs. $2 is how much a ticket costs now, which is cheaper than the Mega Million. But tonight, going to be drawing here for that Powerball, sitting at $1 billion tonight.

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0: Y94, Joel D. hanging out with you in the studio, and it's officially time for something good on this Wednesday. And what's good today is what's going to be happening tonight, downtown Fargo, Broadway Square. It is the Fargo Police Community Picnic going on from 5 p.m. to 8 p.m. And like I said, Broadway Square, downtown Fargo, free admission. Everyone is welcome. You get to meet police officers and staff. You can check out the police vehicles, specialized equipment going to be down there. Also, did I mention free supper, right? They're going to be having free hot dogs as well as Pepsi and some chips. There's going to be bouncy houses, dunk tank, caricature artist down there, and you get to meet the new chief. And this is really cool too. If you haven't seen it, we have it up at Y94's Facebook page, but they're going to be raffling off a mini 12 volt Fargo police squad car for kids 6 and under. This thing is pretty sweet. If I could win it, I would definitely be getting that raffle ticket and driving that to work every single day. It is pretty sweet. So go down there. It is free and it's going to be a fun time. 5 p.m. to 8 p.m. tonight, downtown Fargo, Broadway Square. It is the Fargo Police Community Picnic going on tonight.
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1: That's Taylor Swift here on Y94, making away just past 4 p.m. And this time tomorrow, 4 to 6 p.m., I'm going to be hanging out at Lakes Liquor in DL. 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We're going to be doing taste testing.

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1: Me not working hard. Yeah, right, picture that with a Kodak. Or better yet, go to Times Square, take a picture of me with a Kodak. Took my life from negative to positive, I just want y'all to know that. And tonight, let's enjoy life.

All right, I have a legit question for you. How many times do you use your bath towel before you wash it? Like, low-key, how many times do you actually use it? We're going to dive into that after Teddy Swims right now. It's Mr. Know-It-All, Y94.

Williams on Y94, Joel D. hanging out with you. Now, how many times do you use your bath towel before you actually throw it in the wash or get a new towel? According to this survey right here, the number one answer was 2 to 3 times is how many you use it before you wash it or get a new one. 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Change this out, you nasty.

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194. Don't forget, tonight, 5 p.m., the Fargo Community Police Picnic. Going to be happening at downtown Fargo Broadway Square. It is free. They're going to have hot dogs, chips, and soda. They're going to have bouncy houses. And you'll be able to look at all the specialized equipment as well for the Fargo PD. 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

hate to give the satisfaction asking how you're doing now. How's the castle built off people you pretend to care about? Just what you wanted. 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

Imagine Dragons here on Y94. Coming up here after Huntrix and Golden, today's What the What story. Did you see what happened to a football player during practice high school down in Arkansas? It's pretty bizarre. Maybe say, what the actual what? We'll do it next. Right now, nonstop music for you, Y94.

0: 194, that's Golden on this Wednesday with nonstop music for you. Joel D. Hagan out with you, and it's officially time for today.
1: What is that?
0: Okay, today's What the What story coming out of Arkansas. Did you see the headline or the story about the high school football player that got the scare of a lifetime after unknowingly practicing for more than an hour with a 2-foot venomous cottonmouth snake hiding inside of his helmet? So this kid had a cottonmouth snake in his helmet while he was doing football practice. Luckily, nothing happened. Animal control showed up, removed, relocated the snake, and amazingly, neither the snake or the player were hurt. That is insane. Oh, heebie-jeebies. You hear about the South all the time, looking for scorpions inside of your boots or whatnot too, but having a cottonmouth in your helmet? That is crazy. Under the padding? That's not big enough for a snake to hide. What the what?
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194, playing that nonstop music for you here on a Wednesday, and officially going on right now in downtown Fargo. It is the Fargo Police Department's community picnic. So they're doing free hot dogs, chips, and soda. They're going to have caricatures out there, bouncy houses. 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

Y94 tomorrow from 4 to 6, taking a little bit of a road trip. I'm going to head to DL and hang out at Lakes Liquor with Carbliss. They're going to be rolling up with me as well. So DL, roll up, show up, hang out with me 4 to 6. Y94 coming with Carbliss to Lake Liquors in DL. Come say hi tomorrow 4 to 6.

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Yes, the Backstreet Boys here on Y94. And tonight, the Powerball going to be drawing. It hasn't gone out yet, sitting at $1 billion. Of course, they're going to take taxes out of that if you win it with the drawing tonight. So get those Powerball tickets and maybe you become a billionaire. I know I'm going to be grabbing them when I leave the studio because that's drawing tonight.

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1: Well, tomorrow going to be taking that road trip to DL, hanging out in Detroit Lakes at Lakes Liquor. All right, we're going to be there from 4 to 6. Ed Carbliss is going to be coming to hang out with me as well. You'll be able to try some of their new lineup. Plus, Lakes Liquor going to be promoting an 8-pack for only $20.99. So get ready to hang out at the lake this weekend with me tomorrow at Lakes Liquor in DL 4 to 6 and try some Carbliss, and we'll have some swag to give away as well.

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1: As always, Y94.com's keep up to date on the Hollywood news and entertainment stories like this one. Michael B. Jordan, not the basketball player, but the actor, sparking some rumors about dating Y94 artist Ray. So they're sparking the rumors because they were seen together at a Six Flags over the weekend. So, of course, TMZ is putting the pair together and saying, well, maybe they're working on a soundtrack, but also becoming pretty intimate together, I guess. So we'll see what happens. But at the same time, Michael B. Jordan might be off the market.
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That's Somber here on Y94, and we have teamed up again with the FM Redhawks, giving you or somebody you know the opportunity to throw first pitch at that home game. So head to Y94.com. You'll see the FM Redhawks link. Click that. Sign up. Tell us who you're signing up. We might be hitting you up for that chance to throw first pitch. Here's T-Swift on Y94.

That's Dua Lipa here on Y94, playing that non-stop music for you. And that is my cue, though, to wrap up my time in the studio on this Wednesday Elbow Room. We're going to make it for E. He's on his way in here to take you all the way to midnight. Have a great rest of your night. Until next time, I'm Joel D. Saying see you later on Y94.

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